The French city of Avignon remains the epicenter of global diplomacy today as the G7 summit enters its crucial phase. With India participating as a partner country, all eyes are firmly set on a highly anticipated bilateral meeting between Prime Minister Narendra Modi and US President Donald Trump, scheduled for later today on the sidelines of the summit. This marks the first face-to-face meeting between the two leaders since they last met in Washington, D.C. in February 2025. During today's engagement, they are expected to hold wide-ranging discussions to deepen bilateral cooperation across multiple sectors while also deliberating on pressing regional and global issues of mutual interest. Yesterday, Prime Minister Narendra Modi undertook extensive diplomatic outreach on the sidelines of the G7 summit in Avignon, France, holding bilateral meetings with leaders from Canada, United Kingdom, and UAE yesterday. He also met and interacted with the leaders of several other countries on the sidelines of the G7 meeting. The Ministry of External Affairs said that during the meeting, Prime Minister Modi and his Canadian counterpart, Mark Carney, welcomed the positive momentum in India-Canada relations and reaffirmed their commitment to building a forward-looking strategic partnership. During his meeting with British Prime Minister Keir Starmer, Prime Minister Modi reviewed the progress in India-UK relations under Vision 2035. Prime Minister Modi also met UAE President Sheikh Mohammed bin Zayed Al Nahyan on the sidelines of the G7 summit. The two sides called for continued free, safe and unimpeded navigation, trade and commerce through the Strait of Hormuz. Prime Minister Narendra Modi addressed the outreach session on forging new partnerships and rebuilding international solidarity at the G7 summit in Avignon, France yesterday. Ministry of External Affairs informed that during the session, the Prime Minister underscored the importance of trust in building international partnerships, especially in an increasingly interconnected world. During the meeting, the Prime Minister also highlighted that India has always followed a humanitarian first approach. He said this is reflected in India-led initiatives such as the International Solar Alliance, the Coalition for Disaster Resilient Infrastructure, the Global Biofuel Alliance, Mission Life, and the Ek Ped Makinam campaign. He further said that India's vision of international partnership is rooted in the timeless philosophy of Vasudeva Kutumbakam, the world is one family. The G7 nations have announced a series of initiatives to strengthen global health and development cooperation with several partner countries, including India. The G7 leaders called for a coordinated international response to the re-emerging Ebola outbreak in the Democratic Republic of Congo and Uganda. India, Egypt, Kenya, and South Korea joined the appeal for enhanced measures, including contact tracing, border surveillance, and community engagement. Home Minister Amit Shah chaired a crucial meeting in New Delhi yesterday on the long-pending Kishau multi-purpose dam project aimed at the rejuvenation of the Yamuna River. In a statement, Home Ministry said that Himachal Pradesh, Uttarakhand, Delhi, Uttar Pradesh, Haryana and Rajasthan have agreed to sign a Memorandum of Understanding, MOU, for the implementation of the project. Following the signing of the MOU, the Kishau project will be placed before the Union Cabinet for approval. National Testing Agency NTA has urged parents and candidates to beware of scammers ahead of NEET examinations. In a social media post, NTA said that scammers on Telegram are running channels demanding money ranging from 14,000 to 25,000 rupees with claims of sharing the re-exam paper. It clarified that there is no leaked paper for the re-exam. In football, France defeated Senegal 3-1 in the opening game of Group 1 of FIFA World Cup 2026 at New Jersey Stadium last night. In men's cricket, India will take on Afghanistan in the second ODI of three-match series in Lucknow today. The match is scheduled to begin at 1:30 p.m. And that is the end of this news bulletin.

0: And now the news in detail. Prime Minister Narendra Modi has called on all nations to ensure security of global maritime routes and protect seafarers from conflict-related threats. Addressing an outreach session of G7 summit in Avignon, France, Mr. Modi said that conflicts in West Asia have disrupted global trade and caused loss of life. Highlighting the growing risks to maritime trade and the human cost of instability in West Asia, Prime Minister said, it is our responsibility to ensure the safety of the seafarers who connect all nations through global maritime trade. Ministry of External Affairs informed that during the session, the Prime Minister underscored the importance of trust in building international partnerships, especially in an increasingly interconnected world. The Prime Minister also noted that international partnerships should move beyond the donor-recipient paradigm to one of solidarity and equal ownership. He also stated that lack of respect for international law was the biggest hurdle to building international solidarity and needed to be addressed as a priority. The French city of Avignon remains the epicenter of global diplomacy today as the G7 summit enters its crucial phase. With India participating as a partner country, all eyes are firmly set on a highly anticipated bilateral meeting between Prime Minister Narendra Modi and US President Donald Trump, scheduled for later today on the sidelines of the summit. This marks the first face-to-face meeting between the two leaders since they last met in Washington, D.C. in February 2025. During today's engagement, they are expected to hold wide-ranging discussions to deepen bilateral cooperation across multiple sectors while also deliberating on pressing regional and global issues of mutual interest. A report.
1: This meeting also holds significance as India has emerged as a major global power, with the international community increasingly looking towards New Delhi for solutions to complex global challenges. India's growing role in shaping discussions on global issues reflects its expanding diplomatic outreach and active engagement with world leaders across forums. During an outreach session at the summit yesterday, Prime Minister Narendra Modi underscored the importance of trust in building international partnerships, especially in an increasingly interconnected world. He also highlighted that India has always followed a humanity-first approach. He said this is reflected in India-led initiatives such as the International Solar Alliance, the Coalition for Disaster Resilient Infrastructure, the Global Biofuel Alliance, Mission Life and Ek Ped Maa Ke Naam campaign. He further said that India's vision of international partnership is rooted in the timeless philosophy of Vasudhaiva Kutumbakam. The world is one family. Ankit Kumar, Akashwani News, Avignon, France.
0: Besides his meeting with the US President, Prime Minister Modi is also scheduled today to participate in the G7 working session on reviving balanced, inclusive and sustainable economic growth for the benefit of all, and the working lunch on ensuring the safe, rapid and effective deployment of artificial intelligence. The Prime Minister will also hold a trilateral meeting with EU Council President Antonio Costa, European Commission President von der Leyen, and a bilateral engagement with German Chancellor Friedrich Merz. Earlier yesterday, the Prime Minister held bilateral meetings with Canadian Prime Minister Mark Carney, United Kingdom Prime Minister Keir Starmer, and the President of the United Arab Emirates, Sheikh Mohammed bin Zayed Al Nahyan, on the sidelines of the summit. The G7 nations have announced a series of initiatives to strengthen global health and development cooperation with several partner countries, including India. The G7 leaders called for a coordinated international response to the re-emerging Ebola outbreak in the Democratic Republic of Congo and Uganda. India, Egypt, Kenya and South Korea joined the appeal for enhanced measures, including contact tracing, border surveillance and community engagement. The leaders also pledged support for the development of vaccines, diagnostics and treatments for the rare Ebola strain. Home Minister Amit Shah chaired a crucial meeting in New Delhi yesterday on the long-pending Keshav Multipurpose Dam project aimed at the rejuvenation of the Yamuna River. In a statement, Home Ministry said that Himachal Pradesh, Uttarakhand, Delhi, Uttar Pradesh, Haryana and Rajasthan have agreed to sign a memorandum of understanding for the implementation of the project. Following the signing of the MOU, the Keshav project will be placed before the Union Cabinet for approval. Under the agreed funding pattern, the central government will provide 90% assistance for the water

0: Good afternoon. This is Akashvani, and I'm Shagun Chopra with the Midday News. The headlines. G7 leaders adopt declarations on global stability, security cooperation and efforts to counter transnational organized crime. Prime Minister Narendra Modi to meet US President Donald Trump on the sidelines of G7 summit in Evian, France, to reach Paris this evening as part of his visit to France. Defense Minister Rajnath Singh says India's sovereignty non-negotiable, cites surgical strikes, Balakot and Operation Sindoor as decisive actions against terrorism. India's defense production soars to record 1.78 lakh crore rupees in financial year 2025-26, surges 110% since 2020-21. Security forces intensify enforcement and counter-insurgency operations across Manipur. 3 militants arrested, 26 illegal bunkers destroyed. And in men's cricket, second ODI of 3-match series between India and Afghanistan underway in Lucknow. And now the news in detail. The G7 leaders have adopted a series of declarations focusing on global stability, security cooperation and efforts to counter transnational organized crime. In their statement, the leaders welcomed the deal between the United States and Iran under US President Donald Trump. The leaders emphasized the importance of safe maritime passage through the Strait of Hormuz and supported steps to strengthen regional security. In another declaration, the G7 pledged to intensify action against drug trafficking, describing it as a growing threat to national security, public health, and economic stability. Partner countries Brazil and South Korea also backed the initiative. They also proposed a G7 plus in shaping responses to global challenges. Our correspondent Ankit Kumar joins us live from Evian with the latest updates on the G7 developments. Ankit, what regional and global issues are expected to be discussed between both the leaders?
1: Yes, Sagun. The meeting between Prime Minister Narendra Modi and US President Donald Trump is really significant in many ways. Although both leaders met yesterday during the group photograph and working session and had a brief interaction also, But all eyes are now formally set on the bilateral meeting. As the two leaders are meeting after a long time, it's naturally drawing widespread attention. Sagun, it is believed that the West Asia crisis could be discussed during their meeting, especially since the US and Iran have recently finalized a deal to end their war and reopen the Strait of Hormuz. So an agreement on this is also expected very soon. So India has always been a strong advocate for peace and dialogue, so comprehensive discussions are expected on the issue. Besides, this progress on the trade deal between the two countries is also expected to be on the agenda. Additionally, India may talk on the issues of energy security as the West Asia crisis and other geopolitical tensions increase the risk of disruption in the energy sector. Therefore, this issue could feature prominently in the talks. Apart from these critical topics, Mr. Modi and Mr. Trump are expected to Sagun.
0: All right. Thank you for the updates, Ankit. Prime Minister Narendra Modi will arrive in Paris this evening as part of his visit to France. Members of the Indian diaspora are eagerly awaiting his arrival and preparations are underway to welcome him. He will participate in Europe's leading technology and innovation events, Viva Tech Summit, tomorrow. More from our correspondent.
2: Tomorrow morning, Prime Minister Modi is scheduled to hold meetings with leading chief executive officers, with discussions expected to continue till afternoon. Later, he will participate in the Viva Tech Summit, one of Europe's leading technology and innovation events, where he is expected to deliver an address. In the evening, the Prime Minister will attend a community event and interact with the members of the Indian diaspora. The program will also feature cultural performances highlighting India's rich heritage and further strengthening the people-to-people ties between India and France. Mahesh Chopra, Akashwani News, Paris, France.
0: Union Commerce and Industry Minister Piyush Goyal called on Prince Albert II of Monaco. In a social media post, Mr. Goyal said that during their meeting, they discussed expanding the India-Monaco partnership in sectors such as sustainability, the blue economy, innovation and emerging technologies. Defense Minister Rajnath Singh has said that from a policy of zero tolerance against terrorism to decisive actions such as surgical strikes, Balakot and Operation Sindoor, India has sent a clear message that its sovereignty is non-negotiable. In a social media post, Mr. Singh noted that India has witnessed a historic transformation in its national security architecture under the astute leadership of Prime Minister Narendra Modi. He added that the country's resolve for Atmanirbharta in defense has strengthened indigenous capabilities, modernized armed forces, and enhanced preparedness across land, sea, air, cyber, and space domains. The Defence Minister underlined that the journey of the last 12 years reflects a stronger, safer, self-reliant and more confident India, ready to safeguard its national interests and emerge as a leading global power. Defence Minister Rajnath Singh has highlighted that India's annual defence production has surged to an all-time high of 1.78 lakh crore rupees in the financial year 2025-26. In a social media post, Mr. Singh said that this milestone represents an impressive 15.3%

0: for the India campaign?
1: Yes, definitely. A win against Pakistan is always something that gives your morale a huge boost. But it's a World Cup. It's an opportunity. And there are two World Cups happening on either side of the Atlantic.
0: Right.
1: The one on the western side can inspire the one on the eastern side. And when I say that, I think Netherlands have everything to play for. And they can take heart from a country, a small little African country called Cape Verde. So no favorites in this match. World Cup, there are no favorites. I think we should look forward to a great match.
2: Absolutely. And considering the fact that they work so hard to qualify, there's so much really to win as far as the stage is concerned. We're not too far away from the toss, and we've got the two captains in the center, Leeds and Harmanpreet Kaur. We head straight to the toss.
3: And Chandre Fritz is still here with a second game today. Thank you very much. Who has the coin? Harmanpreet's got it.
4: Heads.
3: Debet, I'll just push you back to this marker here so they can get a nice clean shot at you. What are you going to do and why?
4: We're not going to have a ball first. I think we'll get something out of the wicket, hopefully, and then chase down their total.
3: A lot of compliments to your team in that first game, pushing Bangladesh really, really close. The first time you're coming up against India, a third-ranked team in the world. How are the team feeling?
4: We're super excited for this opportunity. I think playing India is a dream coming true, especially here in Leeds. We're super excited. A little bit nervous, but more excitement.
3: And you've got at least one member of your team who has played domestic cricket in the UK here. What sort of information up here in Headingley have you gleaned from Callis?
4: Yeah, it's good to have her playing domestic cricket here. She gave us a little bit of insights about the pitch, the stadium, and obviously it's her home ground, so we were hoping to see her shine later with the bet.
3: From that first game, have you made any changes?
4: Yeah, we made one change. Mirta is coming in for Sonia.
3: Any reasons behind that change?
4: We're playing an extra pacer and drops a better.
3: All right, go very, very well today. Great to see your team here.
4: Thank you so much.
3: Harmanpreet putting runs on the board. How critical is that going to be?
5: I think it's a very great opportunity for us.

0: भव्य आगाज हुआ। वित्त मंत्री राधाकृष्ण किशोर ने इसका उद्घाटन किया। इस अंतर्राष्ट्रीय प्रतियोगिता में भारत, श्रीलंका, बांग्लादेश, भूटान और नेपाल के खिलाड़ी अपनी प्रतिभा का प्रदर्शन कर रहे हैं। मौके पर श्री किशोर ने कहा कि यह अंतर्राष्ट्रीय आयोजन झारखंड के खेल इतिहास में एक मील का पत्थर है।
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2: Attacking the one of the root causes of the problem.
3: Right.
2: That is what.
3: Absolutely.
2: Was.
3: Yeah, you're right. Mm.
2: And I say root cause because, you know, what did Article 370 do? It created and then perpetuated a separatist mindset. And over time, in the psyche of the nation, somehow, you know, it got embedded that this is irrevocable.
3: That's right.
2: And this is something which is even inconceivable. Change, I mean, abrogating can't be even thought of.
3: Yeah, and we have to live with it. I mean, there is no choice.
2: Constitutionally, perhaps impermissible, and the consequences of, you know, abrogating it or tinkering with it or diluting it will lead to a situation which will become unmanageable. That was the mindset or thought process which had prevailed for a very, very long time, you know,
3: sure,
2: after independence.
3: Right.
2: And, you know, it was actually a false narrative. Because, you know, the instrument of accession, which Maharaja of Kashmir signed with the government of India,
3: right,
2: on 26th October 1947, it was no different from the instruments of accession signed by all the other 564 princely states. But somehow the narrative, you know, was created that Kashmir had agreed only to defense, external affairs and communication to be handled by the union government. And rest everything was to remain in the
3: state
2: domain of the state. But all instruments of accession were identically worded. But people thought that, no, this is a unique case of Kashmir. That was not the case. And Article 370, you know, was in the Part 21 of the Indian Constitution.
3: Correct.
2: And Part 21 is titled Temporary and Transitional Provisions. By definition, it was not supposed to remain permanent.
3: That's right.
2: Article 370 should have gone much earlier.
3: Yeah.
2: But somehow it got embedded in the national psyche or mindset that no, it is permanent. So by definition, it was temporary.
3: Right.
2: It had to go. And you know what happened was that when the Constituent Assembly for Jammu and Kashmir drafted and approved the constitution, separate constitution of,
3: yes,
2: for J&K, and then decided to dissolve itself,
3: right,
2: they should have at that time recommended abrogation
3: of that article
2: because it was supposed to
3: be transient.
2: Only for
3: transient.
2: That period.
3: Yeah, transient.
2: And again, this separate constitution was not something peculiar or unique to Kashmir. Not many people know that many princely states which signed the instruments of accession they prepared their own constitution through different processes.
4: Right.
2: As many as 62.
4: Really?
2: Okay. Yeah, yeah.
4: Ah. It's not known. Exactly.
2: It's not known.
4: Yeah.
2: That is the, you know, narrative that was built, created, fostered.
4: Yeah. Okay.
2: So similarly, this was a temporary provision. Mm. It should have ended then. Mm. So they did not do so. Whether by accident or design, I do not know. Mm. But then in doing so, they couldn't have rendered the Indian Parliament impotent or helpless.
4: Right.
2: The Parliament is
4: supreme.
2: Supreme. Mm. So therefore, it needed to end. And that is on 5th August 2019,
4: mm-hmm.
2: this was done, the reorganization of Jammu and Kashmir and abrogation of Article 7. Abrogation in the sense that what was done was that through a presidential order,
4: right.
2: the entire constitution of India became applicable to the state of Jammu and Kashmir.
4: Right.
2: Before this, as per Article 370, only some parts could be made applicable. And
4: right.
2: so in installments or in piecemeal fashion,
4: sure.
2: different parts of Indian constitution were made over the years applicable.
4: Slowly they were being applied.
2: Yes. You know, this had several very negative consequences. Mm. One, that it fostered this separatist mindset.
4: True.
2: So we are, you know, different,
4: yes.
2: unique, not part of the Indian Union in the same sense in which
4: other states
2: are. I mean, if you look at, every state has unique,
4: of course,
2: you know,
4: India's
2: ethnic
4: Northeast.
2: Identity, linguistic, cultural, and the Indian constitution provides ample opportunities for those identities to be preserved and to flourish.
4: Exactly.
2: That doesn't mean that you are
4: out of the union, or separate or different.
2: Yeah. Number two, many progressive, you know, amendments to the Indian constitution.
4: Mm.
2: You know, the constitution is a living document, evolves, you know, many progressive amendments, legislations have come into effect since 1952, they did not become applicable to J&K automatically. So they either never became applicable, or they could be applied only after a lapse of several years,
4: right.
2: after the J&K assembly would recommend, after the decision of the J&K state government. So the benefits of these laws, these amendments, which are meant for the marginalized sections of population, mostly women, tribes, scheduled castes, these sections of society were deprived of these benefits. Number three, you know, as a result of Article 370, the full potential of J&K, you know, it has enormous potential.
4: Oh, yes.
2: Tourism itself, you know, it's one of the best in the world, remained grossly under
4: utilized.
2: Under leverage, under exploited, depriving people of the benefits of progress, of economic development, prosperity, livelihood.
4: Right.
2: So these are all the negative, consequences of Article 370 remaining on the
4: statute.
2: So therefore, this was a very important landmark decision. And got taken only because of the resolve of the Prime Minister.
4: Mm.
2: So the decision and then its
4: implementation.
2: Implementation and dealing with the
4: consequences.
2: Aftermath. Mm. So everything went off very well. It was almost, flawless, if
4: yes.
2: I may say so.
4: No, absolutely.
2: And the fact that it was done in a absolutely legal, constitutionally correct manner is borne out by the fact that the Supreme Court, after a prolonged hearing and a battery of topmost
4: legal luminaries,
2: argued,
4: right.
2: five-judge bench in December 23, they upheld the action in its entirety,
4: exactly,
2: including the reorganization of the state,
4: yes.
2: of Jammu and Kashmir, bifurcation,
4: Ladakh and Jammu and Kashmir,
2: making them
4: union territories.
2: Yes. So J&K, what had happened was that it is not that government had not tried. We remember that in September 2017, Dineshwar Sharma was appointed as special interlocutor.
4: Right.
2: So all these things had been tried. But Article 370 continued to
4: kind of, you know, remain at the back.
5: It was an overhang.
4: Different. And so I think it was a very timely decision by a bold and absolutely resolute political leadership by Prime Minister.
5: Despite Pakistan's protestations, Indian government went through it. I mean, you all did it. You knew there was international UN crime may happen. So how did you deal with that?
4: So as you know, I said that one part was preparing the Reorganization Act and the presidential orders. That was one part of the process. The second was, you know, what will be the reaction of other countries? What may be the, they will try to create trouble, Pakistan and its proxies through their separatist outfits. So very meticulous planning was undertaken. Large number of, you know, required preventive arrests were made. Some of the people who would have created trouble, fomented trouble, inflamed public opinion, they were detained and some of them were sent to jails outside JNK. Deployment of central paramilitary forces was stepped up on a large scale. In the event, nothing happened.
5: Absolutely, it was completely...
4: Nothing happened, which only showed that people were actually fed up of the senseless violence and of disruption to daily life, loss of livelihoods, education from time to time. Correct. There used to be, you know, strikes and calls for hartals at the drop of a hat, stone pelting. So there was no support, actually, at the ground.
5: Absolutely.
4: People were out of fear of the separatist outfits. They used to go along with the calls for boycotts and hartals and all that. So even nothing happened, all as a result of meticulous planning, not just the deployment, but a lot of other preparations were made, you know, logistics, you know, the fuel, food, stuff, all these to remain available in the event there is
5: some disruption there.
4: But nothing.
5: Nothing, yeah, exactly. No, that's why I said consequential. And as you said, in independent India's history, this is one of the most important, I think, decision. And you lived through it. You were part of it.
4: The thought process was there. That we have to deal with the root cause of the problem.
5: Yes.
4: I think terrorist attack on CRPF convoy on 14th February
5: 2019
4: near Pulwama.
5: Correct.
4: That was also, I think, something which further steeled Prime Minister Modi's resolve to, you know, address the problem root stock and
5: once and for all. Yeah. One of the most successful aspects of internal security has been the demolition of the left-wing extremism. I want to straight away jump to that because that again is not spoken about in very much detail. You've dealt with it as a district magistrate, perhaps later in the state of Jharkhand when you were chief secretary. But what is it that has now brought the left-wing extremism to the end only, I would say? I mean, people can quibble on that, but I'll say it's ended. How?
4: No, I have, you know, dealt with left-wing extremism throughout my career because I belonged to the erstwhile Bihar Kada, then Jharkhand, and many of the districts where I served, they were infested with this problem. But before that, you know, let me complete the JNK.
5: Okay, yes, please.
4: One more thing.
5: Sure.
4: You know, post the abrogation, there has been massive development.
5: True.
4: You know, investments are flowing in. All these schemes are being implemented in saturation mode. Schools are running regularly, colleges are running regularly. So the potential of the state, the economic progress is happening, this is visible, there is a sea change. You saw the, you know, Chenab Rail Bridge,
5: yes,
4: the world's highest arch rail bridge has been commissioned. So I think what was done by the one stroke on that day, 5th August, its benefits are being seen and full potential is yet to be realized. So I think that is a very important...
5: I think it should be noted. Jammu and Kashmir has become like any other Indian state now, in a way. And more. It's catching up.
4: Yeah, so to your question about the left-wing extremism, I think this is one of the most successful examples of handling an internal security challenge.
5: True.
4: Before, you know, 2014, now in 2014, Prime Minister Modi took office, it had become a very, very serious challenge and had been described as the most serious national security challenge by the then Prime Minister in 2010.
5: Yes. No.
2: what a veritable, you can say, red corridor or red zone was in existence,
5: exactly,
2: where the writ of the government did not run.
5: True.
2: And the Maoists were resorting to, were able to, you know, kill at will, security personnel, the common people. They did not allow bridges to be constructed, roads to be constructed, schools to run. So what changed?
5: That's what.
2: I think the earlier approach suffered from ambiguity, ambivalent approach.
5: Okay.
2: You know, states had stepped up their security, they had, you know, kind of beefed up their security apparatus, etc. All that had happened. There were, you know, police and the central paramilitary forces were battling the Maoists, but there was the comprehensive approach, all-out approach,
5: right,
2: whole of government, that was
5: missing.
2: Post-2014, I think government under Prime Minister Modi was absolutely determined to root out this problem. So a national action plan was formulated and put into action, the National Action Plan to Combat Left-wing Extremism 2015, and it was an all-out comprehensive approach shorn of any ambivalence. That we have to, you know, this organization has become nothing more than a band of extortionists bereft of any
5: ideology
2: or idealism.
5: True.
2: It has just become a way of life. They are exploiting the local youth, you know, compelling them or cajoling them or somehow pulling them into joining them. So, first of all, the deployment of central paramilitary forces was stepped up.
5: Okay.
2: And there was a clear roadmap and which was implemented that we have to more and more advance into the so-called liberated zones or red zones and open camps there. And opening camps was difficult there because of the accessibility.
5: Right.
2: So a massive road building and bridge construction program. You build roads, build bridges, and for that which you require deployment of security forces. And once that is done, then you establish those camps. So progressively, the state established its presence in the strongholds of Maoists, and they started retreating as a result of, you know, resolute implementation of this policy.
5: Sure. What is extraordinary also, that it is this kind of an approach is not limited to JNK or left-wing extremism. Even you look at Northeast, and I can say a little bit about Northeast because I've lived there, reported from there. Even Northeast has been an extraordinary story in many ways, you know, controlling insurgency, development. If you can, you know, highlight some of those points as far as the Indian government's approach is concerned.
2: So, Nitin, the Northeast has seen dramatic improvement.
5: Correct.
2: With the exception for the last some time in Manipur, the rest of the Northeast has seen a transformation. Hacked East policy articulated by the Prime Minister Modi has been actually put into practice. And I think one of the important elements or pillars of that policy has been to step up all efforts for social and economic development of the entire Northeast region. You know, in the last 10, 12 years, there has been massive upgradation of infrastructure in the North. The rail connectivity has improved dramatically. Today, almost all Northeasterns,
5: all
2: are connected to rail or are about to get connected,
5: right,
2: which was not the case earlier. Air connectivity has improved dramatically. Some major highways, roads have been constructed. Some landmark projects, you know, bridges like the Bogibil or the Bhupen Hazarika Setu, Dhola Sadia.
5: Right.
2: These have, I think, and then again, like in the left-wing extremist affected areas, for the Northeast, there was a special intervention package to improve telecom connectivity, the mobile towers, large.
5: Yeah, in the deepest areas.
2: So, you know, connectivity has been a huge force multiplier. People are traveling to Northeast, from Northeast, their youth are coming for education, taking up jobs. So I think the full potential of Northeast, then the hydroelectric potential, vast untapped potential, many projects were, you know, just languishing, they were on the drawing board, they have started getting implemented.
5: Sure.
2: So on development front, all these major initiatives have made a huge impact. People want to, you know, like anywhere in the else in the country or the world, want to live a good life.
5: Absolutely.
2: And enjoy the fruits of development. And so they see, you know, that there is no point in supporting, you know, the separatist outfits or the extremist
5: groups,
2: and the youth cannot be fooled into joining these people. Second, there has been engagement also.
5: Exactly.
2: Many of these, you know, even small or not so small outfits or organizations, there has been a constant over outreach, dialogue with them. Many of them have been brought to the negotiating table. Agreements have been signed with them, and they have come into the mainstream.
5: Sure. One final question I just wanted to ask you on the amendment or the change in the Criminal Procedure Code and the IPC, the Indian Penal Code, which is a vast subject, I know. But again, the thought process behind that, if you can just highlight. BNS.
2: It's not a change, but the entire architecture of, you know, criminal laws has been changed.
5: Yes.
2: The Indian Penal Code, the Criminal Procedure Code, and the Indian Evidence Act, the three laws which formed the bedrock of criminal justice system, they have been completely overhauled and new laws have been put in place. This comes from, you know, Prime Minister Modi's relentless drive that we have to rid our regulatory framework of the colonial legacy.
5: True.
2: The earlier, so, you know, the repeal of archaic laws and the reform of various laws to make them people friendly, reduce compliances, etc. That is all part of the same concept or philosophy of changing the grammar of governance,
5: right?
2: People friendly.
5: What you have given us as an overview of what has been achieved in the internal security field in India is extraordinary. And I think you've been one of the major parts of that. So congratulations for that. And thank you for sparing your time for being here. So that was Mr. Rajiv Gauba, currently a member of the Niti Aayog, but former cabinet secretary and home secretary, who has lived through and implemented and been part of the success that the government has achieved over the past 12 years in internal security aspects of governance.
0: In the special series, 12 Saal Vishwas Ke, Vikas Ke, Jan Kalyan Ke, you were listening to an interview with Rajiv Gauba, member of Niti Aayog and former cabinet secretary to Government of India, on India's Decade of Transformation. Interviewer was Nitin Gokhale, senior journalist. This program is also available on our YouTube channel, News on AIR Official.

0: This is Akashvani. In the special series, 12 Saal Vishwas Ke, Vikas Ke, Jan Kalyan Ke, now we bring you an interview with Arun T. Ramachandani, Defense Head, L&T. Interviewer is Nitin Gokhale, Senior Journalist.
1: Hello and welcome to a special series commemorating 12 years of the Narendra Modi government. I'm Nitin Gokhale and I'm joined today by Mr. Arun T. Ramachandani, Head of Larsen & Toubro Defense, takes care of everything as far as defense manufacturing and products are concerned in the private sector company, Larsen & Toubro, or L&T as it is more popularly known as. Thank you, Arun, for joining us and giving us this time.
2: Pleasure, Nitin. Very happy to be with you on this occasion.
1: As you know, the government policies on defense have evolved over the last 12 years, and you've been in defense sector for such a long time. How would you describe this evolution of defense policy since, let's say, 2015 or so?
2: So I would say this last decade has really seen a large thrust on defense industrial growth. And the so-called slogan of Make in India to an Atmanirbhar India, and the various connotations of Make in India, which have evolved over these 10 years, we've seen a significant shift. Just to be clear that in this decade, the domestic defense production has grown about threefold. And that itself is indicative of how the industrial base has evolved in the country. And it has been, to a great extent, supported by key policy measures. So you had the DAP 2020, which brought in a series of reforms in the defense procurement, and now which is evolving into DAP 2026, which is a more refined version of what we had in 2020. The thrust on indigenization, the sourcing from domestic industry, the drive towards R&D. See, at some point we realized that in defense, Make in India is far beyond the licensed production. It's not about only creating production capacity. It's about creating capability in building defense equipment. And I would say that evolution has taken place. Of course, we have some journey to cross. We've seen exports grow. 2026, we had about 36,000 or crores worth of defense exports. And all this kind of augurs well for the defense industrial base that is being created in the country.
1: So as a private sector company, one of the key areas which the government has tried to do is to also encourage private sector. And if I am not mistaken, the budget mandates a certain percentage to be given to or outsourced to the domestic private defense industry. So how has that policy helped, and how has L&T seen this evolution? How does it benefit the consumer as well as the manufacturer?
2: If you look at it, you know, this year's capital acquisition budget of about 1,85,000 crores has identified about 75% coming from the domestic industry, which really means about 1,40,000 crores. Now, the target is to get about 25% of this from the private sector. It's hovering about 22-23%. But, you know, we are getting there. The private sector share is growing. The days of nominated orders to the defense public sector units are gone, and they are competing on, every program. And, of course, for us, it's been good. We've been able to get contracts for the K-9 Vajra repeats, for close-in weapon systems for the Air Force, for high-power radars for the Air Force. So all of this has enabled us to build large platforms to establish ourselves. We are seeing growth in the shipbuilding segment as well. And, of course, you would have heard the recent announcement that the AMCA program, the field is now narrowed down to private participants. So I think all this is indicative of the shift. And as a company, we've, you know, been able to take advantage of this because we've always believed in that Atmanirbhar adage, and we've kind of built our defense operations around R&D. And that has held us in good stead and enabled us to take advantage of the policy measures which are encouraging development. So the so-called IDDM or Indian Design Developed and Manufactured Product is what is the norm for defense acquisition today. And companies who have invested into development capabilities and manufacturing capabilities as well as design capabilities today are well equipped to take advantage of this IDDM movement, so to say. And I think that would bring out real self-reliance.
1: True. Looking at L&T itself and the future of warfare, as they say, the war nature character changing quite rapidly everywhere. So there is a thought in the industry, in the government, elsewhere, and probably in India also it will come, to create champions in different segments, so land, sea, air, and deep tech. Does that help the industry as well as the government to have these champions being supported for particular segments, or you think everyone can do everything?
2: In a broad sense, one of the challenges we have with the industry setup today is that it seems to be like a kind of gold rush. Everybody sees defense as an emerging sector, as a sector which will have more spending. But if you look across the world, you know, all countries have specialist companies working in domains. Look, defense is a monopsony with a single customer, and there is only that much of volumes, and there is cyclicity in the business. So there is need for segment champions, and that needs to be nurtured, because growth in a segment also needs good amount of R&D spending. And if you don't have the comfort of consistent demand, and you have new players coming in every day, there could be a problem of consistency of the industry. So I'm not saying that we don't need competition. Maybe you need two players in each key segment. That should be a good way to go.
1: That's just where I think all other countries do it.
2: Most of
1: countries.
2: It's like that, whether it's an aircraft or a submarine or a shipyard, in a region, just a couple of key players.
1: Right. So let's look at L&T's own focus. You've got strengths in underwater. I mean, you've done submarines. You also done land systems. What is going to be the company's focus going forward? And what do you think private sector, as a larger question, should look at in terms of spending more money on R&D? Will that help?
2: So, like I said, we've been around long enough, and we've been associated, let's say, on the land side, with artillery programs. So we have a product range there, and these products are reliable, they are achieving scale, they are contemporary. We have in the land domain, we are doing good amount of work in the air defense segment. So the close-in weapon systems and the air defense gun systems that we built, we are doing the launch equipment, launchers, we have a good play there. So we have a good land portfolio. On the marine side, which probably is our biggest portfolio, from submarines to warships, and we have a shipyard where we believe that the defense portfolio for that shipyard will grow over time as the Navy acquisition grows. And today we are seeing that the public sector yards are choked for capacity, and we should be able to stand in and do a significant contribution there. That said, we do see the shifts in warfare towards more electronic driven, and that's where we are investing into radar systems, more R&D into radars, more R&D into autonomous systems. We have a few autonomous aerial systems and underwater systems that we have developed. And of course, if the AMCA program breaks, we are also working with General Atomics on the male UAVs. So I suppose putting all this together, we are a significant platform player. We are plugging in niche technologies that would be relevant for these platforms going forward.
1: Sure. Defense is like a continuously evolving and continuously growing segment as far as India is concerned. So how hopeful are you of this sector doing well?
2: I think there is no doubt that this sector will do well. It's visible from the market sentiments. It's visible from the kind of PE that defense companies enjoy today. And it's visible from the thrust that the government is giving to both Atmanirbharta and security, both of which have become very crucial needs in today's geopolitically uncertain world. So I suppose it is a sector which will see significant growth. How the industry matures, evolves, and creates a sustainable base for sustained industrial growth, that phase we have to get into the coasting phase. We are still in the little turbulent takeoff phase, but I suppose the industry will coast.
1: I'm sure with kind of experience that all of you have and the companies that we have, the defense sector will certainly do well. So that was Arun Ramchandani of L&T giving us a fascinating overview of the Indian defense sector. Policy which have been enabled by the government, policies that have been promulgated by the government has enabled both private and the public sector to flourish or at least grow in the last decade or so. And that is something very encouraging, and the future looks very bright as far as the defense sector is concerned.
0: In the special series, 12 Saal Vishwas Ke, Vikas Ke, Jan Kalyan Ke, you were listening to an interview with Arun T. Ramchandani, Defense Head, L&T. Interviewer was Nitin Gokhale, Senior Journalist. This program is also available on our YouTube channel, News on AIR Official.
3: So that plenty of wides, and the ball is still, just moving around. There's something there for the medium pace bowlers, and we're not seeing the keeper standing up to the stumps for the fast bowlers. Only on a couple of occasions I've seen that. Netherlands, a very small country with a population of 1.8 crores, and Dutch is the language they speak, and they're loving cricket now, moving away from football. Here

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1: Well, the Australians have been the most dominant team in this World Cup so far.
0: Over disc का ये आखिरी गेंद थी उनके शॉर्ट ऑफ लाइन गेंद तीर गेंद को मारा है बाउंड्री डीप मिड विकेट बाउंड्री के बाहर चार रन के लिए.
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1: well, I think now if they don't hit 200 in this game, I'll be disappointed. So I'm sure they're just scoring at almost 10 an hour. And it's one of those games where you probably as a batter, if you're not found form, you can find form because some of the bowling effort from Netherlands has been too friendly, and bowled a lot of half crackers, the spinners, and the fast bowlers unfortunately couldn't find the rhythm. And it's been so far India's way, and I think there's a break on going on actually as such. And if you just switched on your radio sets, what's the reason here? Netherlands won the toss and they preferred to bat second, and there the openers got half century, and Mandana continues a good form where she left against Pakistan, and the 50-50 World Cup champions now will find a great opportunity to break the jinx and then take over this World Cup. It's not so easy, but I think it's another World Cup where I feel three or four teams are very strong in contention, including I probably will say England, because England are playing the home soil. Then we got Australia, of course. India is also be a strong contender, and on the other side, if you look at we've not seen much surprises this World Cup in terms of lesser known opponents beating higher ranked teams. Though Bangladesh probably had a bit of a tough time against the Netherlands in the first game on last Sunday. But I think Netherlands, I see a lot of promise in this Netherlands side. They got some good serious talent. And just to tell you about this, the Dutch girls, when they were playing the tri-series a couple of months before, most of them were flying in and out of Netherlands to finish their exams, so which is quite extraordinary, isn't it? And the love for the game continues, no doubts. So the last game against Bangladesh, their first World Cup match, they scored 139 for 8, and Bangladesh chased it in the last over, 19.1 overs. But D lead was wonderful to watch. 50 runs, he got half century of 45. The wicketkeeper batter, 26 years of age, very promising, player from a Dutch point of view. And I was just saying about the recent tri-series with Bangladesh and Scotland. The Dutch women were flying in and out of the subcontinent to finish their exam. It was quite extraordinary. So that's what it's all about. The other cricketer, Caroline D. Lange, I said about her. She's a doctor by profession. She's a neurosurgeon, I believe. And she skipped it. And she's continuing on with their orange attire to represent the country. So cricket is fast catching all across the country. I think BCCI is doing a great job, no doubt on that. And I feel, I keep saying in many of my matches that I come across, that T20 is a beautiful marketing tool, and for lesser known countries to endorse the game. And it is the first step to climb when you go to the next set of games, the 50-50 and test matches.
0: विश्वनाथ, इस टूर्नामेंट में जो कि ये 10वां संस्करण है, सर्वाधिक बार ऐसे 6 बार ऑस्ट्रेलिया की टीम ने 2010, 2012, 2014, 2018, 2020 और 2023 में 6 बार कुल ऑस्ट्रेलिया की टीम T20 विश्व कप में चैंपियन 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

0: 15 run opening stand between openers Shefali and Smriti, and India posting 209 for 5, India's first 200 run score in T20 World Cups. Hello and welcome to Free Hit 20. I am Megha. Joining me in studio as my co-host is Suhas Vedam. Our experts are former cricketers Colonel Bhoop Raj Singh, Vaishali Mathur, and senior sports journalist Soumitra Bose.
1: Welcome everyone.
2: Thank you.
1: Highest ever T20 World Cup score for India. Let's start with that here. We were talking about being presented with a challenge. Harman wanted a challenge. Boy, have they responded to that challenge brilliantly. 200 breached, and I think it'll do a world of good to their net run rate as well, which they're eventually looking at, and of course the confidence. Mr. Soumitra.
2: Certainly. In fact, 209 is a par for the course. But again, I think Netherlands will be disappointed with the way they started, but they finished very strongly. Catches dropped, and the difference that could probably make is the 16 runs of extras that they conceded. Out of that, 14 white balls, one no ball. That means they have bowled more than 2 overs to the Indians, and the Indians capitalized in 50s by, you know, we were talking about Shefali Verma. She did it. And of course, Smriti Mandhana's always on song. I think it's a good total for India.
1: Right, a couple of boxes ticked, especially, Colonel, when you look at India's top order. You wanted them to come back into form before the bigger South Africa assignment arrives.
3: Oh, yes. Shefali has played really well today. And so has Jemima. For the short time she was there, she scored about 20 runs. And of course, Mandhana was flawless. We had a minor hiccup in the 16th and 17th overs where we lost 3 quick wickets. But that, I suppose, was that we wanted to go in for a big score, 200 plus, and we took some chances, and that is how we lost those 3 quick wickets.
1: Right, so no complaints there whatsoever. They had to bat that way. No,
3: not at all.
0: वैशाली जब ये दोनों ओपनर्स शिफाली और स्मृति सॉन्ग पे होती हैं अच्छा प्रदर्शन कर रही होती हैं तो बेस्ट ऑफ बोथ वर्ल्ड्स देखने को मिलता है पावर और टाइमिंग
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0: India make easy work as they defend quite comfortably this huge target and win by 95 runs will do a world of good to their net run rate as well as they move ahead in the T20 World Cup. Hello and welcome. You're listening to Player of the Match. I'm Suhas Vedam and I'm joined by my co-host Megha Sinha. Very warm welcome. And our experts, Soumitra Bose, Colonel Bhup Raj and Vaishali Mathur joins us. Warm welcome, everybody.
1: Hi, good evening.
0: Colonel, we'll start with you. 95, you're happy with that number because you're always looking at the last column on the points table as well, even before the game began.
1: Actually, you know, it could have been more than 95. Our fast bowlers were not that impressive. So we could have, you know, got them out well below 100 and won the match in about 12 overs. But somehow, the Netherlands team, they played well, especially their initial batsmen. And the match went on till about 18th over.
0: Megha, I'll tell you, Colonels are always a taskmaster. He's not happy with 95.
2: And we're always left asking for more. But the fact that in two back-to-back games, India have shown clinicality, Soumitra, in wrapping up the tail.
3: Yeah, it was not unexpected because if Netherlands had to fight their top five batsmen had to score runs. But as Colonel said that, you know, some of them were quite adventurous. They played some good strokes, especially captain. But the Indian bowlers were more wily, more clever, more intelligent, used the surface and the conditions better. Mm-hmm. And you see the results. But don't forget two great catches by Jamie.
0: Right, and that's a great sign as well moving ahead when you're ironing out your chinks in that fielding effort too. 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
5: 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Back-to-back half centuries now in the tournament. What were conditions like out there today?
6: Yeah, I think it was a good batting wicket for sure. I mean, whenever we've come to Leeds, I've played a few matches here for 100, but always good batting wicket and quick outfield. So, and again, I mean, Netherlands did a really good job today.
5: What's the key? Because you're playing against a team that it's the first time they're meeting at this level. How do you approach that?
6: Well, of course, it's like an unknown territory for all of us. We've not seen a lot of it. So we had to go through a lot of videos in terms of how they bowl and how, you know, we'll be approaching the game. And one thing we always pride ourselves that, you know, we don't take any team in a way where it's their first time or anything. I mean, I just thought they put up a really good fight. They fielded really well. And for us, it was just about focusing and doing the job for the team.
5: And for yourself, the good form continues. The key for this World Cup, with so many important games to come now, South Africa, Australia in this group, how are you set up personally?
6: Yeah, again, I wouldn't say I was middling the ball the way I would still. Still work in progress, but really happy the way Shefali batted today. You know, we had a good partnership and was good to have her back among runs. And again, I mean, Sri Charney bowled extremely well. So for me, I mean, it's just about doing the right things, waking up every day, doing the right things and see how the match goes.
5: I got a couple of messages on my phone about some of those cover drives that you hit early on. You please a lot of people. You continue to do so. Congratulations.
6: Thank you so much.
2: Hard taskmaster when it comes to herself. Smriti is quite a hard taskmaster as well, Suhas.
0: Yeah, no complaints whatsoever. Because when you have to survive at that level for that long a time, you become what in Hindi everybody calls a prerna srot, isn't it, sir? And you'd be happy about that, Colonel.
1: Oh, yes.
0: And why not? Because those cover drives are coming thick and fast. And again, early in the tournament, you're only looking for mojo and momentum. You'd be very happy with that, Sumitra.
3: Yeah, I mean, these are, you can say, the lesser matches. The bigger matches are going to come up. I mean, you could play South Africa and Australia.

0: Those are the key matches, right? And that is the time when you get to middle the ball better. Or jitna aap middle kariyega, the confidence badhenge. Like she still says, she's still not happy after 250s. That's right. The hallmark of a top batsman.
1: Excellent.
0: They are not happy with scores. It's how you play the game, right? See, so much of it is in the mind. You know that, okay, today's Holland, so I'm going through, and even if I didn't score, somebody else would score. But these margin of errors, you know, when you go up progress and you're looking to play the semifinals, the margin of error goes down. And that is the time when these kind of players, like Smriti Mandhana, starts to feel it, that something is not quite right. And that's what she exactly said. So she has to improve, so has Shefali. But Shefali showed great signs of improvement. Mm-hmm. See, you see that the way she scored the runs, not right. through the aerial route, but through the ground route and either side of the wicket. That's good. That's a great sign. But again, if you analyze the other batsmen, like we spoke in the middle session,
1: right.
0: all five batsmen threw their wickets, gifted their wickets. As far as the bowling is concerned, not much of spin. I think most of the Dutch batsmen played against did not find the right line mm-hmm. or missed the flight, and some of them were stumped. So, you see, it's a learning curve for the Dutch, but let's look at it from an Indian point of view. There's still a lot of scope to get better and better indeed. Until you play the next set of matches.
1: Indeed. You mentioned about Shefali being absolutely wonderful down on the ground with those shots as well. The efficacy of Shefali with the bat in hand just cannot be questioned. Lekin Shefali, jo gendbazi mein unhone aaj damkham dikhaya, jo unko third over mila tha, Harman ne jab unko ball thamaya tha, उनके कैप्टेंसी के बारे में क्या कहना चाहेंगे और उसके फलस्वरूप में विकेट भी मिला था शेफाली को.
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0: I just want to add to what she said by Sally, ki, you know, it reminds me of Sachin Tendulkar, the bowler. Ki exactly same kind of run-up, more or less the same kind of build-up, and you know, he could do anything with the ball. He could leg spin, off spin,
1: right.
0: Flippers, God knows what I've seen him play in Hero Cup finals, uh-huh. and he would get wickets. And sometimes the match-winning wickets would always go by Sachin, I think. But yes, I'm not comparing Sachin and Shefali.
1: But it's still big praise.
0: A lot of praise that, you know, she can do a lot of things with the ball. And that's why Harmanpreet would often go back when, you know, when Patil was injured and she left, she filled over, I think. And she did a pretty good job.
3: Talking about final spell, Shefali did get wickets for India in the ODI World Cup final as well. In the meanwhile, in our show, there's time for our listeners to chip in with their questions and comments. Remind you, our numbers are 011-234-21084 and 1085. अभी जो पहले श्रोता जुड़े हैं उनसे बात करते हैं. नमस्कार जी, अपना परिचय दीजिए. हसीना जी, क्या सवाल है आपका? जी धन्यवाद हमारे साथ जुड़ने के लिए और 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
3: Absolutely, और इसके साथ वक्त हो चला है कि हम कप्तानों को सुने और उनकी क्या रणनीति रही थी, उनका क्या विश्लेषण है, उसके बारे में जाने.
4: I think India batted really well, especially up front. I think we had a great comeback with the ball, because I think there were 100 after 10 overs and only scoring 210, I think, on this flat wicket, I think we had a chance. We didn't quite get it right.
5: The catching, at least 4 catches going down, is that something that you had higher expectations of?
4: Yeah, I think our fielding can be a little bit better, especially the catching, as you said. I think also the bowling, we bowled quite a lot of extras, so that's all controllables. Which we can work on and improve on for the next game.
5: From the good points, De Lange seemed to have acquitted herself well with the ball.
4: Yeah, definitely. She has some great breakthroughs also in the first game, so it's really, I'm very pleased to see that.
5: And then the chase with the bat, how would you describe it?
4: I think we never really got going. We lost too many wickets on the way again, just in our first game. I think India bowled very well and very smart. They played clever cricket, which we can learn a lot from. So it's a great learning for us.
5: Yes, you just speak to that great learning, because it's the first time you two have clashed in Women's T20 Internationals, the third-ranked team on the table. What was this experience like, apart from the things we've spoken about before?
4: I think it's very special to play against India, as you said, a top team in the world, with our friends and family here in the stands. I think it's super special, and yeah, it's something I'll always remember.
5: All right, yeah, I had to intermingle with a few of the fans of the Netherlands there, and I can tell you it took some energy. All the very best as you go through the rest of this World Cup, and great to see the smiles on your faces and that of your fans.
4: Thank you so much.
5: Right, we'll get Harmanpreet Kaur to come in here with us. Harman, top of the table now, still early stage of this World Cup. How do you assess the way today went?
6: Yeah, I think we were really good with the bat. It wasn't that easy wicket, but I think the way Smriti and Shefali batted, they gave us a very good platform. So I think credit goes to them the way they both batted today.
5: You talk about Shefali there as well. Smriti we've already spoken of, but it's not surprising the work that she's doing with the ball to some. How do you assess and how do you see her future with ball? We know what she can do with the bat.
6: Yeah, I think she's someone who is really keen to ball, and she's always ready whenever team needed, and I think it's a great opportunity for her to keep balling and, you know, keep giving us breakthrough, and hopefully, you know, in future she'll become a great all-rounder.
5: Right, and so having done all of that, you had the sad news, Shreyanka Patil going off the field. Is there any update on her injury situation?
6: Right now, I don't have clear update, but I think our medical team will clear on her status, how she's feeling right now.
5: As you look forward, you've got games against South Africa at the back end of the lead stage. You've got Australia. How close are you to where you want to be as a team now with those higher-ranked oppositions coming in?
6: I think we are in very good in situation, and I think whatever we wanted to achieve in these two games, we have done that, and hopefully, you know, we'll going forward also we'll play our best cricket.
5: I just want to pick your brain finally on the two seaming options that you used today and their development.
6: Yes, I think Kranti is someone who is always, you know, bowling for us, and Nandini is, you know, who has got very good experience from WPL, and she's using her experience here, and good to see that, you know, she is giving us those breakthrough in the power play.
5: Thank you very much for your time. Congratulations on being on top of the table at this stage. All the best for the rest of the tournament.
6: Thank you.
3: Welcome back, and Harmanpreet Kaur gloating over the fact that they've managed to tick all the boxes in the two games that they have played thus far. And there was one area which drew a lot of attention, which was a cause of concern, Boop, and that was the pace bowling. But today we saw Nandini playing her first World Cup game and managing to impress.
7: Look, we've played these two matches. There are two things which, you know, come to light. As far as the batting is concerned, in both the matches, 16th and 17th and 18th overs, we've lost quick wickets. 3 to 4 quick wickets, that is a matter of concern. And then as far as our fast bowling is concerned, in both the matches, Kranti Gaur has not been that good. So these two issues we have to keep in mind for the next match against South Africa, because South Africa is a better team. So we have to win that team, that match to come into the semi-finals. So we have to work on these two issues to progress forward in this competition.
1: Right. Do you think Kranti somewhere was a little unlucky as well? Because the catch opportunity was created, Sri Charani did get her hands to it, but it wasn't grasped.
0: Yeah, I mean, you have luck. One day you want, one way or another, don't have luck, right? So Kranti, yeah, unfortunately, it was not an easy catch, but could have been taken. At this level, it should have been taken. But the point is this, but, you know, I mean, we should now cherish the fact that we have won two matches and looking good. Our bowlers have come to the party, especially the spinners in both the matches. I think in the first match it was Deepthi and Charani, and here Sri Charani, and the rest of the bowlers bowled around them. So yes, sometimes bowlers have good days and bad days, especially in T20s, can be very, very heartbreaking.
1: Right.
0: You know, we've seen so many the top world-class bowlers getting blasted all over during IPL. So T20 is really a batsman's game, really.
1: True. Colonel, and you wanted some resistance from the Netherlands, right? I know you want to get a word in the edgeways. You wanted some resistance, and the leader's unorthodox shots, was that kind of resistance?
7: No, I think they play like that only. Okay. If you see the Bangladesh match also, the batters were playing the way they played today.
1: Right.
7: And that is how they get their runs. But they'll start playing better when they start playing with teams like India, Australia and others. So they gain experience. And you will find in the next World Cup, they'll play much better.
3: And that's exactly the opportunity that this World Cup presents to them. And now our attention turns to the game that India would be playing against South Africa. But before that, South Africa, in some time from now, would be up against Pakistan. South Africa, remind you, are coming on the back of 65 runs loss against Australia. So their net run rate has taken a beating. They try to compensate for that. Vaishali, abhi South Africa ka agla mukabla khela jana hai. Lekin Bharat aur South Africa ke us mukable mein kya kuch aap umeed rakhti hain?
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This is Akashvani, the news read by Kiran Jha. A crucial bilateral meeting was held between Prime Minister Narendra Modi and US President Donald Trump in Avignon, France, on the sidelines of G7 summit this evening. During the talks, issues of seafarers' safety and opening of Strait of Hormuz figured prominently. Prime Minister Modi condemned President Trump for the progress in peace efforts in West Asia. The Prime Minister said that India has consistently emphasized the importance of the freedom of navigation and all should work together to place a particular emphasis on it. Mr. Modi added that lakhs of Indian seafarers in maritime trade are on duty in different oceans of the world and the safety is of utmost importance to India. Earlier, Prime Minister Modi addressed a working session themed Promoting Balanced, Inclusive and Sustainable Economic Growth for the Benefit of All at the ongoing G7 summit. In his address, the Prime Minister underscored the need for international financial institutions to develop mechanisms that impart economic resilience to developing countries. On the margins of the G7 summit in Avignon, Prime Minister Modi and German Chancellor Friedrich Merz today exchanged views on regional and global developments, including the situation in West Asia and the Russia-Ukraine conflict. Prime Minister Modi also held a meeting with President of European Commission Ursula von der Leyen and President of the European Council Antonio Costa on the sidelines of the summit. The G7 leaders adopted three key declarations amid at promoting balanced, durable and resilient growth, securing critical mineral supply chains and creating a safer digital space for miners, with several partners countries extending support to the initiatives. During the G7 summit in Avignon, France, the leaders issued a statement on balanced and resilient growth, stressing the need for stable energy markets, secure supply chains and reforms in global economic institutions. They emphasized the importance of restoring safe navigation through the Strait of Hormuz, avoiding arbitrary export restrictions and addressing widening global economic imbalances. The leaders also called for greater preparedness to tackle the emerging risk and opportunities arising from artificial intelligence and quantum technologies. The leaders also adopted a declaration focused on creating a safer digital space for miners. India joined Brazil, Egypt, Kenya and South Korea in backing the call. India and United Kingdom today announced that the Comprehensive Economic and Trade Agreement, CETA, will enter into force on 15th of July this year. Ministry of Commerce and Industries informed that the Agreement on Social Security, also referred to as a Double Contribution Convention, DCC, to come into effect on the same day. The ministry also noted that the period of exemption under DCC has been increased from 3 years to 5 years, marking a major gain for India's temporary workers. Hailing the agreement as a trump of economic statecraft, Union Minister for Commerce and Industry Piyush Goyal stated

0: that the simultaneous enforcement of the CETA and the Double Contribution Convention will open up significantly new opportunities for India's export. Union Ministry of Ayush today said that more than 1.7 lakh organizers have registered their event on the Yoga Sangam portal as part of the International Day of Yoga celebrations on the 21st of this month. The ministry said the enthusiastic response reflects growing participation by institutions, organizations and communities in promoting the message of yoga across the country. In the ICC Women's T20 World Cup, India defeated the Netherlands by 95 runs in a Group A match at Headingley in Leeds tonight. In reply, the Netherlands were bowled out for 114 in 17.3 overs, and for India, the Sri Charan start with a 4-wicket haul, while the Shefali Verma picked up 3 wickets and Nandini Sharma claimed 2. Batting India first posted a formidable 209 for 5 in their allotted 20 overs, powered by Smriti Mandhana in 74 and Shefali Verma by 55. In cricket, India beat Afghanistan by 170 runs in the second ODI of the three-match series in Lucknow to take an inaccessible 2-0 lead. And that's the end of the news bulletin.
1: श्रोताओं, आप सुन रहे थे हमारे दिल्ली केंद्र से प्रसारित हिंदी और अंग्रेजी में समाचार। ये आकाशवाणी का चाईबासा केंद्र है, एफएम के 101.7 मेगाहर्ट्ज पर। अब हमारी आज की सभा यहीं संपन्न होती है। कल प्रातः 5:53 पर पुनः आपसे मुलाकात होगी। तब तक के लिए मुझे इजाजत दीजिए। नमस्कार, शुभ रात्रि, जय हिंद।